Bull Classics is 98.9 HD2. Kenny Rogers, Coward of the County. Hey there, I'm Linda. So Mike Ditka, three-time Super Bowl champion and two-time NFL Coach of the Year, died yesterday, his family announced. He was 86 years old, though best known as the coach of the 1985 champion Chicago Bears. He also revolutionized the tight end position after being drafted out of the University of Pittsburgh in 1961.

he's been red. Don't spread my ashes out to sea. Don't lay me down to rest. You can put my mind at ease if you fill my last request.

0: Bull Classics is 98.9 HD2. Ronnie Millsap, Stranger in My House. I mentioned Mike Ditka passed away. Yesterday at the age of 86, Ditka and Tom Flores, the only two people who've won a Super Bowl as a player, an assistant coach, and a head coach. Ditka was the only person to be part of both the Bears' last two league title teams and as a player in 1963 and coach of the 1985 team. He was named Coach of the Year. They were the Bears, and he was the coach. Hank Jr. in just a couple of minutes, and Travis Tritt.
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0: 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It's Clint Black, Just Killing Time. I'm Linda on your Saturday. Thanks so much for hanging out with us on the way. Bern Gosden and Travis Tritt has been a little under the weather on the way next.
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0: 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Travis Tritt, who hadn't been feeling well, but dealing with pneumonia, on the mend, though, and I'm going to be somebody. Hey, in just a couple of minutes, I've got Ricky Skaggs and some stuff from Brad Paisley.
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Bull Classics is 98.9 HD2. Some early stuff from Larry, Steve, and Rudy. Song is called All the Gold in California. Hey there, I'm Linda. Thanks for hanging out with me on your Saturday. Hope you're having a great weekend so far. Appreciate your company. It's T.G. Shepherd. More is hell on the home front, too.

0: 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One of those bands that has a really great harmony thing going on. Love them. And there you have it. Of course, Blackhawk. Clay Walker's coming up in just a minute. And Bailey and the Boys.
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0: 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Michael Martin Murphy, I'm going to miss you. Yeah. I hope you're having a great weekend. New study from the BC Game Group uncovers the most popular Halloween costumes for the year. They look at all kinds of, you know, searches on Reddit and Google and Pinterest and stuff like that to see what's popular. The K-pop Demon Hunters characters are number one again, followed by Pennywise the Clown. Yeah, that stuff scares me. Hey, in just a couple of minutes, I've got more with Mel McDaniel and Shenandoah.
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0: 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It's Bailey and the Boys and a fool such as I. Yeah, so with Halloween, just a little bit away, new survey looks at the most common things that makes people shriek with fear. Someone unexpectedly jumping out at you, you know, as a prank. Yeah, that can definitely get to you. Hearing a knock at your window when it's dark outside. Despite being, you know, occasionally frightened, people don't mind a little bit of that, especially for Halloween. It's kind of funny, especially if it ends in laughter. But outside of Halloween, yeah, people are like, yeah, stay away from my windows or you could get shot. Hey, more favorites on the way with Reba and Doug Stone.
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It's Janie Fricke if the fall don't get you. Janie's still out there performing. I saw she was doing some dates in Branson not that long ago. Here's Alan Jackson.

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1: 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There are so many little interview clips of her over the years. Fun to see her evolve. And, you know, her life was pretty spectacular. And don't call it love. Hey, on the way, I've got Alabama and Tanya Tucker.
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0: 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Brooks and Dunn, she's not the cheating kind. They are doing their reboot tour. By the way, their reboot stuff is really a lot of fun. You know, they've gone back, revisited some of those old classics from back in the day, and then they're adding, you know, some new singers, some of the new guys to sing those songs, and, you know, their twist on some of those old classics. Hey, Vince Gill's coming up in just a minute. Tanya Tucker.
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0: 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Vince Gill, who not only has been doing touring with the Eagles, he is doing a solo tour too this year, so you can catch him one way or another on the road. Ronnie Millsap on the way, and Sawyer Brown.
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Jerry Reed, when you're hot, you're hot. Man, my dog used to sleep with me and it would make me so hot. 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It's been about a month and a half now and I miss him so much. There's a story that talks about how sharing your bed with a dog may not hurt your sleep at all. In fact, most people say it helps to make their sleep a little bit better. And having dogs around, yeah, it's a good thing. Yeah, I miss him so much. I need to think about getting another one. Here's Patti Loveless, Timber.

0: 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David Ball, look what followed me home. Somebody asked me about what kind of dog I had. Blue Heeler. His name was Oakley. And he was like almost 13 years old and just got sick, ended up having cancer. It was just the saddest thing. It was really fast, too. And you know how that goes. I'm telling you what, it is the worst thing ever, losing your pet. Just horrible. Alan Jackson on the way and Conway Twitty.
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0: 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Ricky Skaggs, honey, open that door. So after launching in 2024 with just 8 stores, Spirit Halloween, their spinoff, Spirit Christmas, is expanding again this holiday season. We've talked about that before. So, you know, those Spirit Halloween stores, to me, they always seem to be in the place of like what used to be a Ross or something like that, one of those big stores. Anyway, those are now huge. But now Spirit Christmas is kicking off, and they've got, 44 stores planned across 15 different states. The stores will open here soon after, right after Halloween, covering everything like the Spirit Halloween stores do. Just a ton of stuff, everything from inflatables, decor, animatronics, gifts, apparel, and stocking stuffers. Hey, on the way, I've got more in just a couple of minutes with Alan Jackson.
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0: 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Alan Jackson, she's got the rhythm, I got the blues. I'm Linda, or you can find me on Facebook anytime. Come on by, say hello, let me know how your weekend is going. 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

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Oh, there's a true classic right there. Love it. Charlie Pride as we get it going here with Chaz Mixon. Welcome aboard. Brooks and Dunn are on the way in a few. Here's Hank Williams Jr.

0: Bull Classics at 98.9 HD2. Rock My World, there goes Brooks and Dunn for you, and I am Chaz Mixon. You know, it's the weekend, there's lots of football watching going on, and today is National Sausage Pizza Day. Italian sausage is America's second most popular pizza topping. You can probably guess what's first, right? That would be pepperoni, which is technically a sausage, I guess. George Strait up next.
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0: 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There goes Miss Reba, and I am Chaz Mixon, keeping you company all night long. 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

0: 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There's Winona, and I am Chaz Mixon, playing all the country classics around here all weekend long. Another one you know by one name. Her name is Dolly. 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

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Willie Nelson in the middle of this one, and I'm Chaz Mixon. You hang in there. I got Lee Greenwood coming right up. Here's Tim McGraw.

0: Bull Classics at 98.9 HD2. There goes Mr. Lee Greenwood right there, and Chaz Mixon hanging out with you throughout the night, and certainly glad to have you along. Today is National Motorcycle Ride Day. How about that? This could be your last chance of the year to hit the road. National Motorcycle Day also honors John B. Dunlop, the inventor of the first inflatable rubber tire back in 1887, because you can't ride a motorcycle with wooden wheels. That just doesn't work that way. Hang on, Dwight Yoakam's next.
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0: 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There goes Travis Tritt and Chaz Mixon are hanging out with you with Tanya Tucker in a little bit. Mary Chapin Carpenter. Yeah, the ladies are going to sing for you in a little bit.
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0: 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There goes Mary Chapin Carpenter, and I am Chaz Mixon, about to put together another nice long set of these country classics. Hang with me.
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kid, I'd take a trip every summer down to Mississippi to visit my granny and her antebellum world. I'd run barefooted all day long, climbing trees free as a song. One day I happened to catch myself a

You know, she came to see him one last time. Oh, and we all wondered if she were. And it kept running through my mind. This time, he's over her for good.

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Oh, yes, indeed. Doesn't get much better than that one from George Jones and Chaz Mixon here with Mindy McCready standing by. Here's Ronnie Millsap.

0: Bull Classics at 98.9 HD2. Mindy McCready for you right there, and I'm Chaz Mixon. So how much would you pay for the axe that Jack Nicholson used in The Shining? You know, that you remember that famous scene? Here's Johnny, right? Well, they are expected to get $40,000 to $65,000 in this auction that's going to happen next year, early next year, February 3rd and 4th. The collection is going to be sold by Bonhams in London, but they are going to have exhibitions in New York, Los Angeles, and Paris starting next week. So you can take a look at it and, you know, maybe make a bid. I don't know, $40,000 to $65,000. It'd be cool to own, that's for sure. Hang on, Tracy Bird's next.
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0: 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Nice pair there, Eddie Rabbit and Crystal Gayle together with Chaz Mixon. Kenny Chesney has scored his record-extending 34th number one on Billboard's Country Airplay chart with Carry On. So congratulations to Kenny. We've got a classic from the man coming up next.
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0: 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Here goes Randy Travis singing for you, and I am Chaz Mixon. We're playing them, we're singing them. Yeah, we're enjoying them too all night long. Some country classics, and we've got lots more coming up.
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Exile in the middle of this long set with Chaz Mixon. Eddie Raven is coming right up. Let's do this one from Alan Jackson.

0: Bull Classics is at 98.9 HD2. Sometimes a late day. There goes Eddie Raven, and I am Chaz Mix. I found an interesting article that basically it's just talking about country stars who have been married the most. So if you're into the gossip thing and you know all about this, well, leading the pack on this list anyway, Lori Morgan. She's been married 6 times, and she takes the cake. Then down the list goes Kenny Rogers, who's been was married 5 times, Merle Haggard at 5, and Tammy Wynette, all at 5. And then one of Tammy's marriages, George Jones. He is at 4, and there's plenty at 4, including Willie Nelson. Buck Owens is married 4 times. Waylon Jennings, Trace Atkins, Glenn Campbell had 4 marriages. Hank Williams Jr., and Conway Twitty. Wow, it's a pretty interesting article.
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0: 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There goes Trisha Yearwood right there. She's in love with the boy. All these country classics all together in one place. Let's do some Glenn Campbell next.
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1: A good one from John Schneider right there, and I am Chaz Mixon. 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

How old do you think I am? He said. 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

He said, women think about themselves when menfolk ain't around. And friends are hard to find when they discover that you're down. 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

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Oh yeah, Tom T. Hall right there for you with Chaz Mixon, that beautiful voice of Emmylou Harris coming up in just a couple of minutes. Right now, the Oak Ridge Boys.

0: Bull Classics at 98.9 HD2. I love that lady, Emmylou Harris, right there. And I am Chaz Mixon. I also love Miranda Lambert and Ella Langley. They've teamed up on another song. Of course, Miranda helped Ella write that huge Choosin' Texas tune. Well, this is a song from Miranda's new album, Crisco, called Snakeskin Boots. It's a pretty cool song, and I've got it posted at Radio Chaz on Facebook. Another lady we love, Jody Messina, is coming up next.
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0: 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There's Alabama for you. All the classics right here, and I've got plenty more to go. I'm Chaz Mixon. Martina and Clay Walker coming up.
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0: 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You're beginning to get me. Yes, you are. There's Clay Walker, and I'm Chaz Mixon. One more hour for me for the weekend. I can go out and watch some football and hang out on a Sunday and, you know, do the family thing and all that good stuff. So that's what I'll be doing.
1: 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Time marches on. Maybe I'll be fast. The country songs that hit a little deeper.
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There go the Judds, and I am Chaz Mixon. Let's keep this one going with Holly Dunn here in a little bit. Right now, Brooks and Dunn.

0: Bull Classics at 98.9 HD2. There's Holly Dunn for you with Chaz Mix. And this day back in 1955, Elvis Presley, Carl Perkins, and Johnny Cash. How about that lineup? They kicked off an 11-date tour of the southern United States in Abilene, Texas. There you go. We've got Roseanne Cash on the way next.
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0: 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Janie Fricke doing her thing. I'm Chaz Mixon doing mine for just a little while longer. I've got the home stretch coming up with Waylon and Willie and Hank Jr. too.
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0: 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There's some old Hank right there, Hank Williams Jr., and I am Chaz Mixon out of here. You enjoy the Sunday and the rest of the weekend, and have a good work week, too. We'll talk again next weekend.
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0: 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Here's your host, Kate Daniels.
1: Good morning. As we are moving into fall with its shorter days and a feeling toward hibernating, that can deeply affect us, and it very much does affect our youth. We're going to learn about a local organization that's doing some amazing work in this area, empowering and uplifting the youth, and it is called Free to Love. Araya Sandis joins us. Araya Sandis, good morning. I can't say how wonderful it is to welcome you and learn about who you are and all this important work you're doing in our community.
2: Oh, thank you so much for having me. I'm so excited to share with our community what we're up to, and I find it really special to be in spaces like this. So thank you so much.
1: You're welcome. And as we get started to get an understanding, because this was something the organization Free to Love was something I was not aware of. So I'm happily being educated and really grateful that Free to Love exists in our community. And actually, it's a national organization too, you were telling me, right, Araya?
2: Yes, we are. So Free to Love, I'll share a little bit about us.
1: Please.
2: Free to Love is a youth empowerment nonprofit. So we use the arts to help our community care for their mental health and build community with each other. Our primary goal is to support teens and young adults by really creating impactful programming where arts and conversation connect to promote like self-love, self-care, really end the stigma around mental health, and provide a reminder for teens that they're not alone, that asking for help is really an important tool to learn. So we provide safe spaces and tools for youth to thrive, to express themselves, to really become more compassionate, and build tools that help them care for their mental health, express their emotions, and really know they're enough exactly as they are. So that's our primary focus and care.
1: And this has been going on for now edging towards 16 years, right?
2: Yes. Yes, we are 16 years old. We're really proud of that. We love how we have grown and all of our community partnerships we find really, really special. We've partnered with schools and community centers and mental health professionals over those years and other youth serving organizations. We have about 300 partners now and have served about 25,000 youth every year. So we're really, really proud of our birthday. And we're really grateful to the community, honestly, for supporting us through that time. So it's really special. We'll need to throw like a sweet 16 or something.
1: Oh, that sounds really great. Thinking of that, you know, just the connotations of sweet 16, a birthday party.

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1: And I'm very lucky with two parents who both knew the value of the arts and really allowed us space to express ourselves, to care for our mental health. They're the smartest, like, best people ever. And they knew the value of offering that to other teens and young adults too. They wanted to really create a space. They had worked in the music industry prior to this, and they knew the power of the arts to care for each other, build community. And so they pivoted and founded Free to Love out of this deep care for community and wanting to offer a space to invite everyone to, again, have access to the arts on top of access to community, where we feel seen, we feel heard. So I've grown up around, like you mentioned, we're almost 16 years old and I'm 28. So I've grown up around caring about both the arts and community, and I'm very, very lucky.
2: Yes. So while, so really almost like half your life almost
1: totally.
2: has been the life of this organization,
1: yes.
2: But even before that, because of your parents and their mm-hmm. whole mindset and consciousness, you mm-hmm. were just being raised this way. And you just feel so comfortable and have this joy percolating in you and out of you, right?
1: Is thank you.
2: You're like the ideal person to be then as a model, as a role model, but you're not wanting to set yourself, but that you do that to encourage others to have the same as you've had.
1: Totally. I think when we hear the word role model or like mentor, it can come with pressure. But I think we all are mentors, role models in some way. And I think the primary like role of that is to care for others, to create community spaces or to be the energy and change we want to see in the world. So I think we're all some version of that. I'm lucky enough to have grown up in communities and environments that want to grow that. And so I think everyone can find a space. And I think that's the primary purpose, both of Free to Love and specifically our Express It program, that's really inviting people to become their own version of that, is really special to us. So thank you for the kind words.
2: Oh, well, you're welcome. But it really feels so much this way. And it's so encouraging and uplifting in the sense of your having grown up with this. Mm-hmm. The desire is only to share and increase this more. I mean, it's just so organically wonderful and uplifting to the whole community.
1: Oh, I really appreciate that. That is our goal, I think, is to allow everyone to know they have a role and a space where they belong and can be exactly who they are. I think that's the power of arts, hence our Express It program. I think that's the power of people using their voice, is that you can do it in the way that feels authentic to you. I find that to be a really special like role to play. Is to encourage people to do that, to find their place and their voice.
2: So that we can get a better understanding and mm-hmm. a visual, perhaps, can you share with us something that has gone on recently or recent past,
1: yes.
2: So that we really can appreciate all that goes on?
1: Totally. I would love to share our primary programming that I've mentioned, Express It. It's a creative expression journal that has prompts such as, what does healthy relationships and friendships look like to you? How do you care for your mental health? How do you express your emotions in a way that feel healthy and authentic to you? And youth get to be creative and use the arts to express their thoughts and feelings on topical conversations. It was created when youth were struggling with their mental health during the COVID pandemic, when they really needed to find a safe space to express themselves and have access to community. And again, use their creativity and their voices to learn social emotional tools and celebrate our identities and practice joy at the same time. We've worked with child development specialists and mental health specialists, as well as artists, and potentially just as, if not more importantly, youth who have been a part of our programming in the past to develop Express It, to really make sure that we created a program that reached youth where they were at, that was having conversations that they cared about and made sure they feel heard. So we really love, we primarily focus on under-resourced and LGBTQ+ and BIPOC youth, as well as youth who honestly just need a space to share who they are and care for their mental health. One of the things that's really important to us is we provide all of this programming free of charge. We want it to be accessible to everyone who wants access to creativity and mental health care. It's one of my favorite things to do is to be able to bring this program to communities. And one of the ways we do that, I'll just touch on briefly, is we actually train organization leaders or community members to be able to lead the program wherever their community needs it. So it can be schools, it can be community centers, it can

0: with mental health professionals. It's really important to us that that's one of the beautiful ways we both grow our outreach, but where we reach communities that really need and want this sort of thing. So we're on our fourth iteration of it, and we're really, really proud of it. It's a really fun thing to both lead and encourage other people to lead. It's like, who doesn't want to be creative and then talk about what they're going through and who they are? It's a really special space.
1: Yes, and being heard, just having that opportunity, because it may be challenging to find that on our own. And I just think that life right now can be so, so challenging for this age group, for this younger generation. Mm-hmm. And so to really create that for them with Express It, and you said this is the fourth iteration, so it's constantly in motion. Yes. I guess, really.
0: Very to much
1: meet the
0: so.
1: To meet the situations, right?
0: For sure. We really want to make sure that, again, we're meeting youth not only where they're at, but in conversation with what they care about. So we are constantly asking both program leaders and then the youth who have been a part of it, what did you like about it? What conversations are not included in it that are important to you? What can we add? What sort of creative elements do you want? How do you want to create around this specific topic? And can we include that? What would it look like? It really is about making sure that it evolves with community need and while simultaneously staying consistent so that it's a reliable, safe space for everyone to use. And it's something that both you can use in community led as a program and on your own. You can use it as like a creative journal, which is really special. So it's not just a tool that you need someone guiding you through. It's a tool, hopefully, that works and supports you after you're done with programming that you can continually reference. So we really are very proud of it. It's our baby.
1: And is this, how do people like in schools, how mm-hmm. does the school staff become aware of it, that they want to bring it to the school?
0: Totally. So we have a interest form on our website. That would be freetolove.org. That's F-R-E-E, the number 2-L-U-V.org. And you can share if you're a counselor, if you're an educator, if you're a community leader, that you're interested in the programming. And then we offer more information and training calls, again, all free of charge, to be able to go through a workshop together so that you're empowered to lead it. And we'll send you all the journals that you need, all of the supplies, and you can bring it to your community, be that your students, the youth you work with, whatever that looks like. And sometimes we reach out to community members if a conversation comes up or a school is talking about how mental health is a really prevalent conversation in their space. We're able to reach out to them and offer this as a program to support their needs as well. So yeah, we really want to support anyone that's interested. People can think creatively and use this. I think we all have the need to talk about our mental health, right? And to be creative mm-hmm. and to have a community leader support us in walking through that. So we definitely want to make sure that it's accessible, and if it resonates, that we can support all of the community that would benefit from it.
1: You have grown up with Free to Love.
0: Yes.
1: So you're definitely steeped right in there. Young people have come in over these years. Have others of them perhaps taken this on and taken it elsewhere in the country, or are working with it here in the Puget Sound area?
0: Yes, we love empowering youth to then bring it into their space. We had a young girl bring it to her entire school district after she was a part of it, which was really, really special for us. I believe it was a King County school district. I will have to fact check myself on that, but it was really, really special. She brought it to her school, to her middle and then high school, and really then was able to co-lead her peers through it, which is, again, really special to be able to have peer-to-peer support. Again, we were talking about this a little bit before, but it is important to have support. Teenagers are really smart. They know what they need. They know how to care for themselves. And it's really important that we back them up, that we offer the support they need, the tools they need, if they need a recharge, if they need backup, whatever that looks like, I think is a role I really love to take on. But it's also really, really special to see them take it and lead it on their own and bring it into spaces they know will resonate, and use their voice to then guide their peers through Express It is a really, really special thing. So yes, that's one of our main focuses, is if after teens are part of it, they're interested in either leading it or influencing future versions of Express It, that they have a space to, again, stay with us, right? We don't just want this to be a program, it's done, and then you're on your own. We want to offer year-round continual support, both through Express It and then just through our outreach in general and empowering them. So that's been really special to see.
1: Oh, I love that. That is it feels like such an authentic way to be and to move forward, and to see a young person like this really embrace it. And what a leader to bring it to the school district.
0: Totally. She's amazing.
1: Yes, truly. Yes.
0: Yeah, so, we really appreciate that. Sort of like, I think that's hopefully the result of this program, even if it's not you taking it to your entire school, the fact that you feel empowered at the end of it to advocate and use your voice and really understand, because you've benefited from this program, how to offer it to others, I think is, I love the word authentic. It really feels, I know sometimes when we talk about like mental health, there's talking points we're all used to hearing, but I think we all know the genuine feeling of when something's resonating with us and when we're getting to be ourselves, right? It's not just like someone talking at us the whole time, but it's a space where we are actively participating and touching it and creating and talking. And so it is extra special when a teen feels that and then takes it to another level through their own like leadership. Is really special.
1: Yes. Oh, yes and yes.
0: So, I feel the same. I love that.
1: And for you, again, having this is really, I would say it's your life. It's in your genes.
0: Totally. Right?
1: to continue to do this and to just see these kinds of results of, and it'll be to, it's individual. So it's to greater and lesser degrees, but again, totally. Without any judgments on it, for a person to find what they need and to be able to express it. Well, there, look at that.
0: See?
1: Express it.
0: How pun intended.
1: Well, it's just, it caught me. It was like, this is so natural.
0: Yes.
1: This is the way that it works.
0: Totally.
1: Yes.
0: I think the thing that makes it special is we wanted it to be a unique combination of like art therapy and social emotional learning, as well as like the mentorship you talked about earlier. Like the combination of empowering youth to express themselves and use the arts and practice social emotional tool building is really special. I think using the arts to have topical conversations isn't necessarily new, but making sure that we're including youth voices as the center of that, and combining also the training of organizations and community leaders. Like we really wanted it to be uniquely multidimensional and make sure that it supports all the different versions of community that need something like this, is really important to us. So yes, I've grown up with it. And the gift of that is that you get to see all the different spaces that benefit and how all of those spaces and tools can like uniquely combine together. So I really love it. And I'm also a people person. So in case people couldn't tell, any space that I get to like talk and work and hear, I mean, like we were talking about a little bit earlier when we first met, sharing, like being curious about people. And I think in the same vein, it's like allowing yourself to express who you are. And so I think that's also something that Express It offers, is you get to be curious about others and share who you are at the same time. Yeah, I love doing it a lot.
1: And certainly one of the big parts of it is working with the emotional and mental support, because it's such a crisis today in our world, what youth are encountering, and the rate of suicide is just gut-wrenching. To have a way to face off with that, or you know, come face to face with it. Have you then had comments from young people going through the program on how it has then had an impact on them?
0: Yes, for sure. I think one of the most powerful components of this is hearing teens who have shared that they felt like they were alone, or that they didn't have a space to celebrate their identity, and that they found that in this. I think one of the powerful tools of mental health is preventative care, to make sure that we don't get to this space where it's a crisis or emergency. And obviously we're not there now societally. And I think one of the greatest responsibilities, gifts, whatever you want to call it, I think we all feel and can use arts and conversations like this to do, is to support youth in knowing they have access to help and self-expression before they feel deeply alone. I think we all feel lonely. I think there is a crisis of loss of community spaces and loss of conversation, and really rebuilding that is one of our main focuses, so that when we do hear teens talk about feeling alone, we have help to offer them. So again, hearing teens say that they haven't had a space to have conversations like this before, and this was the first time they get to talk about topics such as their identity, what they were going through mental health wise, the fear of making friends, social anxiety, going back to school, holiday stress, like really giving teens a space to build long-lasting tools, not just tools that they hear about during the program, but that they get to use in life after. Hearing that that has worked, is accurate, that they get to use these in life, has been a really, really special part of the program for sure.
1: Again, just so amazing and so wonderful.
0: Thank you.
1: How can we not want to you know, propagate this and, you know, see it available to everyone who needs it and to those who aren't aware they need it yet.
0: Totally. Totally. Right? Well, I think it's need and want. Like, I think we also can want our mental health to thrive. We don't just need this when we are feeling depressed or overwhelmed or anxious. We can even use this when we're thriving, when we to celebrate joy. Like, I think so much of mental health is also celebrating the wins or the great days, and I think that's the beautiful thing about art, is it encompasses both. Like, you can draw when you're feeling really overwhelmed and stressed, and you can draw what's making you feel joyful, and you can have conversations in community about both. And so I think it's so important to have spaces that not only want that but really support people using and taking up space like this. So I love getting to see everyone be a part of it and the artwork that comes out of these conversations.
1: It is really what we need in the world, you know, the supportive spaces for the communication, for expressions of the arts in these various ways. So we need more. What do you need in terms of being able to grow and expand?
0: I really appreciate it. There's a few different ways that community can support. I think the first one, we all know, donating helps us grow our outreach. It goes directly into expressive programming, supplying journals to youth that need them, training community leaders, really making sure, again, that this program is accessible to all that need it. And so that's something that's really important to us, that the people that do support us that way know it's going into programming, into support directly to the youth we serve, as well as sharing our work and express it with their communities. If anyone listening feels like my school would really benefit from this, or my teen could use a journal, like, please reach out to us. We would love to support you both with the journals and with programming support, whatever your community needs and, again, wants, we would love to support you in. As well as supporting our merch is a fun way to, like, show your support for teen mental health and rep what you're passionate about, I think is really, really special. And then following us on socials. We do a lot of community events and calls to action. Our Instagram is free, FREE underscore the number 2 underscore LUV. And that's also some ways you can keep up if we're doing like a specific community event or we're offering different types of journals, things like that, is a way where you also can learn more about how we can support you. But I think the biggest thing is thinking about how would our community benefit from this, and then reach out to us. Like, we would love to, again, support everyone with expressive programming and making sure everyone has access to these conversations. So if you donate, it goes to Express It. If you need Express It, Express It goes to you. So it's a nice full circle.
1: It is, isn't it? We love how things work in harmony in that way.
0: Totally.
1: Right?
0: For yes. Sure.
1: And you mentioned, like, the merch, and I think I saw on the website where there are these really amazing T-shirts. So that's part of it,
0: well,
1: right?
0: Well, I'm repping one. I don't know if you can see it, but he's our mascot, Rog the Frog. We have a frog mascot that represents, like, mental health and transformation and more. We really love him. And also, he's just really cute. Not that I'm biased, but I am a little, and I do still think he's very cute.
1: And
0: for I think merch is just a fun way to, like, have something for yourself and also know that you're supporting work that is going directly into a cause you're potentially passionate about. I'm definitely that. I mean, I'm a merch girly and I love getting to support things that way, and also builds community. Like, it's something that also, if you feel some level of, like, social anxiety, can bridge conversation, I think is a nice, like, side effect of fashion in general. So I that's definitely one way you can both, like, support something you're passionate about and then have something for yourself to rep. So for sure. That's a fun way to do it.
1: Yes, absolutely. But certainly financial donations are a way to do it. Do you have people get involved in any way with volunteering?
0: Yes, I mean, the primary thing would be if you feel empowered and called to lead expressive. We would love to train people to be able to bring this into their space. That's our primary form of empowering others to bring it to community. Another form of volunteering is partnership building. Like, even if you don't necessarily feel empowered to lead, to put us in contact or share other community spaces, organizations, schools that you feel would use expressive, that it would benefit their space, and help us learn more and reach more of our community members that maybe, again, don't know of us or we don't know of them yet. It's a really nice way for people who do know their community well to connect, and allow us to offer support to their space. But yes, again, as we all know, donating is so helpful, especially when it goes directly to programming. Like, I can't stress that enough, that a journal will directly go to a kid or young adult that needs it, and it will go into our programming. So that's always super helpful, and we're really grateful in any way that community supports. I think that's one of the also gifts, and learning curves of nonprofit work, is that it is a community effort. Like, we don't do this alone. We do this because we have supportive people who have either used our programming, that understand the importance of it, that want to support the work. So people can also be creative. We're open. Like, we want to support you in the way that you need. So we're really, really grateful whenever anyone supports us in any way.
1: And I love the fact that there is the training available. You're involved with that. I mean, that's part of that long title that right.
0: Yes. I'm really grateful that that's a space I take up. I get to work with school counselors and community advocates and teen mentors and train them on how to lead the program. We essentially go through a whole workshop together. So during trainings, you get to work on some of the pages, feel what share time feels like, learn about how to set up a space and lead a program. And so you're really empowered. It's really turnkey. We send all the curriculum everyone would need, like a page-by-page breakdown of the journal. And so you can bring it to any community space that you feel would benefit. And I love that. I love getting to hear people's thoughts as they're learning about it. So that's definitely one of my favorite spaces.
1: Which sounds so amazing. And I hope that we are reaching some of those who have such an inclination or feel that this is tapping in to a passion they have or some talent they feel they have
0: Totally.
1: to bring it forward. Because there it is, that opportunity and being an instrument of change in the world,
0: Totally, totally.
1: right?
0: And again, if anyone listening wants a journal, reach out to us. We send them no questions asked. If you feel like it would benefit your mental health, that you want it as like a life tool, please reach out to us. And it's a nice thing also to have like a physical, tangible tool. And that also can create inspiration of like, you know, I wasn't quite thinking, but now that I have the expressive journal, I have a thought. It's a nice way to really get to feel and see the talking points within the journal. Again, about healthy emotions, social emotional tools, how to express ourselves, how to honor our identities, our inner self-talk, how we treat ourselves. Really, our internal voice is such a tool that we can use to both empower ourselves, and feel inspired and help us connect with others. So you really get to go through it and see like, oh, these are all of the different types of conversations we can have with this. And advocacy, again, is such an important avenue that art can be used for. So again, if anyone needs their own type of support, please reach out to us, and we've got you.
1: Oh, so perfect. And the way to do that, let's mention it again.
0: Yeah, so we have our website, Free to Love. It's FREE, the number 2LUV.org. And you can also reach out to us on Instagram. That's FREE underscore the number 2 underscore LUV. Yeah, please reach out if you need mental health support, you want community access, you want art access to the arts and to express yourself creatively. We've got your back always.
1: You are just Wonder Woman,
0: Oh, that's
1: Wisdom
0: so
1: Woman.
0: sweet. I appreciate you so much for inviting me into this space and to share with your community. I love getting to connect. So again, if we do a Sweet 16, please be ready to be invited.
1: I'm going to get ready. I am going to be getting ready. So we better be having this party.
0: I
1: We want a
0: love.
1: party.
0: I appreciate you.
1: And the fact, well, thank you. And I appreciate you too as well, Araya. And to keep in mind, because you are involved in this 1 year program with Hubbard, that we're going
0: Yes.
1: to have another connection at some point.
0: For
1: And
0: sure.
1: yes,
0: I'm
1: and
0: so grateful for our relationship with Hubbard. We're doing a, like you mentioned, a year-long youth advocacy, mental wellness, and community impact initiative with both Hubbard and Move-In 92.5. So we will be around and within community for a while. We're going to share our outreach and community events with y'all. We're going to share tools for community care, how to care for your mental health, and in the future, potentially invite everyone listening to share their stories on how they care for their mental health and use creativity in their daily lives. So we're not going anywhere. We'll be around.
1: Yay. Yay for us. Yay for the world.
0: I appreciate it.
1: Well, again, Araya Sandus, it's just been such a gift for us to connect. And I look forward to further connections and to such joy and goodwill in the world, right?
0: Thank you so much. Same to you and to everyone listening. I really appreciate it and look forward to continuing to share space with everyone.
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0: This is Inspirational Women, a weekly series shining the spotlight on female trailblazers making a true difference in our community. Once again, here's Kate Daniels.
1: We've met Alexis DeBrock a couple of times in the past year to hear about her life plans around her creation of a bucket list. Today, Alexis brings us up to date on where that creation has led her and provides some food for thought. Alexis DeBrock, good morning.
2: Good morning.
1: You know, it's so wonderful to see you again and to connect with you again. And you look radiant, so you must
2: Thank
1: be
2: you.
1: Feeling radiant.
2: Oh, yes, I'm feeling wonderful. I still have the honeymoon blues. Maybe that's why.
1: Oh, that sparkle. Probably. I mean, let's see. The wedding was February, right?
2: Yes.
1: Yes.
2: So it's been, I mean, our 1 year will be here before we know it.
1: But, yes. Yeah. Yeah. So you still probably have some of all of those butterflies.
2: Jitters, and, yeah. We're still unwrapping presents. I recently got into sourdough baking, and that's because of wedding gifts. Like, I actually have the supplies and the tools to try some new things and get into. So yeah, I make sourdough bread now. It's a random little thing.
1: Now, was that on your, like, the wish list or?
2: Yeah.
1: Was it?
2: It was, yeah. I've never been a baker or someone who cooks.
1: Yeah.
2: My parents actually think it's hilarious that now I've become like this bread maker.
1: Especially sourdough bread.
2: Yeah.
1: Because that's such a specialty.
2: Yeah, it takes a couple days. It really isn't. I've learned that, like, I kill plants. I really try to, like, you know, nurture plants in the house. But I just seem to, I, like, do not have a green thumb. I think maybe I over-nurture, I'm not really sure. And I really thought that with sourdough, it would also be really particular because you have sourdough starter that you have to feed. And I thought it would translate and maybe I wouldn't have done a great job, but I've managed to keep the sourdough starter, which sounds so funny, alive for a couple months now. And I make bread for friends and family and it's wonderful. I won't buy bread anymore because it's actually not that hard to make. It just takes time.
1: Yeah. And that's something that's really great is to make the time to do that because that's a whole other little niche in your life as to what to do, right?
2: Exactly.
1: So that is so fascinating. That was on your list of gifts for your wedding. That comes along. Someone gifts you that and you really go down this path. So this is so you, at least the part of you that I've come to know because of, you know, it was about a year ago when we first chatted, right?
2: It was.
1: As you were preparing for your initial walk into the Mrs. Washington pageant. Mm-hmm. And that all started because, here again, which is so amazing, because of a bucket list.
2: Exactly.
1: You know, and that was because a friend inspired you, right?
2: Exactly, yeah. I had a friend, one of my best friends, who, before having kids, they made a baby bucket list of things they wanted to accomplish. And although I'm a couple years away from that, it inspired me to also make a bucket list for myself of things to accomplish. And doing a pageant was one I thought that would come with unique opportunities and stories. So I added it to my bucket list and signed up and never looked back.
1: And it came with lots of interesting surprises and things you wouldn't imagine.
2: Oh, right? Yeah. I ended up having the most surprising but incredible year. And I really enjoyed it a lot more than I anticipated. I really thought, I mean, I tried to make the most of it. You never know when you sign up for those things what to expect. And I think last year I had a lot of, like many people, had a lot of preset connotations and ideas of what I was walking into. And it really proved me wrong. And I got to show a lot of my friends that when I told them I was signing up for a pageant, they all had the same ideas of what they thought, you know, signing up for a pageant meant, because it's what you see on social media or on the news or in movies. But you know, a lot of the girls are super genuine. They're doing things in their community. They're volunteering. They're raising funds. They're doing lots of incredible things. And a lot of them were very similar in that capacity where they did it as a bucket list too, surprisingly. And so, and then when pageant weekend rolled around, I had so much fun. I really thought it would be a one and done deal for me, but I just absolutely embraced it and enjoyed it so much that I decided I'm going to give it one more go because I have everything now and I've done it once.
1: Which is such a great thing. It was, you were saying, it was just going to be a one-time thing.
2: Yes.
1: But then if you've really enjoyed it and you found that you no doubt kind of stretched yourself and grew from it, right?
2: Yeah, I grew. I mean, I learned so much about myself. It definitely challenges you in ways you never expected. I've never worn a sash and crown out in public. And, you know, it's a lot more public speaking opportunities and connecting and meeting individuals and going to all these different events and places you would never necessarily go, but you're also sticking out like a sore thumb because you're wearing a tiara and a sash. It makes you stand out and people talk to you and the connections that you form and the opportunities that present itself, it's unique. I don't really even know how to describe what it's like. It's just...
1: Well, so what's the, for instance, of someone approaching you when you were wearing the crash?
2: Yeah.
1: that's the crown and sash together, you know?
2: Yeah.
1: So, but wearing the crown and the sash and someone approaching you, what's kind of a memorable experience of that happened?
2: I mean, one that really jumps out is because my whole mission has been helping combat veterans. Mm-hmm. I was volunteering at the USO, and that's a place I volunteer monthly. I absolutely love doing it at SeaTac Airport. And while volunteering, there was a lady who came in a wheelchair. She was missing a couple limbs, and we got chatting because of the pageant. And she kind of opened up to me about her experience as a combat veteran and what she had gone through and the different services that had assisted her and allowed her. She lives independently in a house, and one of the organizations that helped adapt her home was Service Peace Warriors, which is a local Washington one that supports combat veterans with service animals. And then the other organization that I gave funds for was, I think it's called Semper Fi. I forget how to pronounce it. But they provide financial assistance to combat veterans. And she told me about both of those organizations. And because of her and meeting her, I raised over $1,000 for those two charities.
1: Wow.
2: And that was solely because I met her. I had 3 months to raise all those funds, mm-hmm. between when I met her and then the pageant. Yeah. And she kind of is the one that got me thinking, I can do more than just volunteer my time. Maybe I can raise funds too for these organizations after meeting this woman who had been through so much, mm-hmm. and had amazing things to say about two organizations, and then doing the research, obviously myself too, to make sure that they were good, you know, good organizations that were transparent. That's one specific example where someone, just because of the pageant and because of volunteering, we got chatting about it, and one thing led to another.
1: Mm-hmm. Well, that really sounds like such an amazing one, and especially to connect with someone who is a woman and a veteran. Not that I want to be that kind of biased, but, you know, maybe we just don't really focus on women vets.
2: Yeah, no,
1: much.
2: We don't. Yeah. Right? Yeah, no, 100%. I mean, commonly, it's more of a, there's a lot more men that serve, mm-hmm. and nothing wrong with that whatsoever.
1: No.
2: But yeah, it was definitely nice to connect with a female who had such a story to share, mm-hmm. and it inspired me to do something more. And there were so many of those connections along the way, whether it was even small things of attending a gala and wearing a sash and crown and meeting the person who runs the Renton VFW and being invited to his events in Renton and then getting involved in that community. So I feel like no matter where I went, because you're mingling and meeting people, conversations start, and people just are curious, and one thing kind of leads to another, whether it's introducing you to someone else or inviting you to their event or, yeah. I mean, there's so many opportunities that just kind of unfold.
1: And so your circle has just continued
2: to
1: expand.
2: Oh, yeah. It really has, 100%. And that's something I didn't necessarily anticipate, too.
1: Yeah.
2: But it kind of, the journey has shaped itself because of that.
1: And so it was such a good experience. You want to do it again because you've kind of done the testing of the waters.
2: Yes.
1: And that's all you expected.
2: Oh, yeah.
1: But it was so much more rewarding.
2: It was just so much fun. I really thought I was going to do one and done and never. it's a time commitment. So, you know, I just didn't anticipate that I would want to put in the time and the effort to do it again.
1: Yeah.
2: But my director always says the best way to figure out how to do a pageant is to do a pageant and then kind of learn from there. But I just had so much fun, and I loved interacting with the judges. You have one-on-one interviews with them, mm-hmm. as 50% of your score. And post-pageant, I had a bunch of the judges come up to me afterwards, audience members, people who won Mrs. Washington previously, a couple of the women who won Mrs. America come up previously, you know, also come up post-pageant and encourage me to run again because they saw a spark in me on stage, which sounds really cheesy and cliche, but... Mm-hmm. I thought about it for a couple of months and decided, you know what? Last year I had so much on my plate and I was trying to figure it all out. This year, I'm going to give it one more go, but I know what I'm doing. I actually have done it already, so it's not as much of an element of surprise.
1: Yeah.
2: And then I have the gown and the swimsuit and all the tools I need now, so I don't necessarily need to buy anything else, which is wonderful.
1: And you know how to walk on stage, you were telling me earlier.
2: I do, yeah. That was a whole crazy mission to figure out. A lot of walking videos. I thought I kind of knew what I was doing. I mean, I kind of just went with the flow. A lot of girls, you can also hire a coach, and a lot of girls do, but I didn't have the resources necessarily to do that. I wanted to put funds towards other things, like, you know, giving to charity. But so, yeah, I didn't really put any investment into that except for maybe practicing with friends on the side or watching videos. And for rehearsals, which is like 24 hours before the pageant, they have us practice one at a time doing the walking on stage. So we kind of know what we're doing for the real thing. Yeah. And they had people backstage giving you tips afterwards. And I completely changed everything in a 24-hour span because I didn't really know what I was doing.
1: See, that just so amazes me.
2: I know.
1: and that you really learned it and changed yourself.
2: I did.
1: You adapted to that so quickly.
2: I know. Yeah. Well, I just kind of had fun with it. Like, on the day of the pageant, the girl who won Mrs. Washington, her name's Hannah. She's such a sweetheart. She was my backstage buddy. And we'd be dancing backstage and just having, because you want to be loose. I think the whole point is you want to show on stage that you're having fun and your smile is natural. And I didn't want to be too in my head, because when you get in your head, I think that shows. I was trying to enjoy the process because I didn't know if I was going to do it again. There was no pressure on it.
1: And isn't that the best way? It's like that proverbial being in the moment.
2: Yes, exactly. Right? That's the best way to explain it, I guess, is you just want it to be present on stage.
1: And I would guess,
2: just
1: a guess, that that is that spark
2: that
1: people witnessing, watching, observed in you, is that it was this joy that was natural in you kind of percolating up.
2: I hope so. Yeah, that's what I definitely try to embrace, is I just wanted to be genuine and authentic to myself and do it for fun and be confident. And I felt I was on such a high post-pageant. It really was.
1: Which is great. That I think that just indicates it was a good choice.
2: It was,
1: to get involved, and then it just continues to evolve.
2: And I made so many genuine connections and friendships, and people that even if they didn't return this year, we're still connected, and we hang out and grab coffee, or you know, they have events that they still go to, and I get to join them wearing sash and crown. But stuff like that. It's just been such a wonderful community, and I didn't anticipate the friendships that came out of it.
1: So that's a really wonderful part of it, is when you say it's a community.
2: It is.
1: Is it maybe if someone's new to the area or they've been here a long time but really want to kind of get more involved.
2: Mm-hmm.
1: What you've experienced and you're sharing with us really feels like a great way.
2: Oh, yeah. I mean, that's kind of why I also did it and added it to my bucket list, is in Washington, it can be hard to meet people. Even though I grew up in this area, I just think sometimes we get caught in our own lives and our own circle, and it's hard to branch out of that. And the only way to do it sometimes is putting yourself in new places, in new communities.
1: Mm-hmm.
2: And that's kind of why I wanted to join, was I was looking for networking opportunities. And again, the girls were so genuine, and a lot of them ended up joining also for the same reasons, or because they were from a different state and moved here and were looking for women to go to events and do activities with and find new friendships as well and build those connections. So definitely.
1: Yeah, very.
2: It was genuine too, which is, I mean, it's just surprising when you think pageant, you don't necessarily associate it that way, but they really are genuine friendships.
1: Yeah. See, so that's a very, very positive
2: thing.
1: Now, so for this year, it's already underway. So
2: it is.
1: Someone hearing this, it's like, collect collect your ideas, you know, and do a little research.
2: Yeah.
1: Maybe, like, what I really appreciate about Mrs. Washington pageant is the fact that you're doing outreach into volunteer activities and doing fundraising.
2: Yeah, and it's not necessary, which is wonderful. I mean, it's really what you make of it experience-wise. There are some girls that all they do is events and all they do is raise money. And there are a lot of girls where they don't necessarily have the time to attend all those events, but they are attending when they can. So there's not like a mandatory requirement, but everybody has a like-mindedness of when they can, they want to.
1: Yeah.
2: So and a lot of girls there last year, we had people join in December.
1: Oh, really?
2: Or even in January. I mean, it's crazy. They had people join a lot later than I did. And I thought I was joining this time of the year, in September, I gave myself 6 months and I felt like I was way behind, but it took 3 months to figure out what I was doing. So, yeah. But
1: here you are having started around the same time again.
2: Yeah.
1: But this time you have a different kind of.
2: I do. I have a lot. I'm a lot more relaxed because I know what I'm getting myself into versus last year. At this time, I signed up and I was figuring out, what did I sign up for? How does this work? How do I establish, you know, how do I get sponsors if I'm trying to cover my expenses? Where do I find a gown? How do I walk? How do I, what do I want as my platform? Because a lot of people have a platform of something they want to focus on. I knew I wanted to help combat veterans and veterans, but what does that actually look like in practicality?
1: Yes. And so all of that's been figured out and you can, and so it'll be interesting to see with your having this foundation already there.
2: I have so much more time to, because I knew that even if I wasn't going to do the pageant again, I was going to continue volunteering. So that's kind of what helped make this decision easier, is there's a lot less stress on it because I'm just continuing what I already started / was doing last year.
1: Yeah.
2: But I have more connections and a bigger network of opportunity because I've been doing it now for a year.
1: Yeah. Yeah. So in this year, there was the build up to it. There was the pageant, which was in the spring in March. And then, you were already deciding to continue to have some involvement, but then you went to Las Vegas?
2: I did, yeah. I went to Mrs. America in Vegas and decided to watch our title holders. So our Miss America, or Miss Washington, excuse me, our Miss Washington American and our Miss Washington America go to Mrs. America and compete on a national level with the other states. And yeah, so I decided to go cheer them on because I had become friends with them now over the last year.
1: Yeah. And so was this your first trip to Vegas?
2: No, I have been with friends for birthdays or whatever the case may be a long time ago. It was different to be there for, I never even knew a national pageant took place there. I guess Mrs. World happens there too. So I've not something I would have attended if I had not been involved in pageantry.
1: Right.
2: But
1: did it have a different element, being Las Vegas, of course, different than...
2: Oh, the people watching was incredible. Some of the best people watching I have ever... I mean, Vegas is always fun, people watching wise, but seeing all the women with all their state titles, I got to meet Mrs. Georgia and Mrs. World, like previous title holders, Mrs. Colorado, and I loved the social aspect of it. I would go down to in the lobby, get my morning coffee with one of the other girls, local title holders. We would go down together, and just the people watching all these glamorous women as they're heading off to interview or getting ready to go on stage. It was so fun. Truly.
1: See, another part of it that you highly recommend, right?
2: I really do. That was some of the best people watching while we were leaving. And once the pageant Mrs. America wrapped up, the people watching wasn't so great. They had some sort of, you know, I don't know if it was Taekwondo, but they had some sort of convention that was coming through. So the people watching kind of went down post Mrs. America. But being there for all the pageant stuff, it was really cool to see.
1: Oh, well, so many benefits that, again, you would never have imagined when you started.
2: Oh, definitely.
1: Down this path a year ago.
2: Yeah, no, exactly. I would have never anticipated that I would also have attended and been in the audience to watch Mrs. America on stage. But just seeing there and cheering them on and seeing the national stage, how much, I mean, bigger of a production it is compared to the local Washington one. The Washington one, I think, is pretty big, too. But going to Mrs. America, it's a whole nother scale because you're taking all of the title holders from across the country and putting them onto a stage, and it's a little intense competition wise.
1: Oh yeah. Cause but, I mean, that would be hundreds of women there.
2: Yeah.
1: You know, when you consider all the various titles,
2: exactly.
1: Times 50 states.
2: Exactly.
1: Right?
2: Yeah. So just everywhere you looked, there was someone, but they were all so friendly, and it was the same thing where surprisingly just everyone was so genuine. They were all glammed up when you got talking to them about how they got into pageantry. Some of them had been, it was the same thing at the local level where a lot of the women, some of them had been doing it for years. They maybe competed in other systems growing up, whatever the case may be. And then some of them, this was their first pageant ever, and they just so happened to take the title, and now they're at nationals. So it was really cool to see the full spectrum.
1: Yeah.
2: surprisingly.
1: So hearing all these stories and how you are obviously just like really delighted with what you
2: try to enjoy every moment if I can.
1: Well, I don't know if there's any better way that to live life than enjoy each moment as it comes along.
2: Agreed.
1: But if anyone listening really is catching your effervescence, and they thought, well, maybe they should kind of check it out, how would they go about that?
2: Well, there are a few ways. They can either sign up. I mean, sometimes, again, the best way to do something is just to sign up and figure out the details later. That's what I did, and surprisingly, it worked out. The directors of most systems are going to be super involved and just excited to have someone join their pageant. Mm-hmm. But also, I mean, anyone is always welcome to reach out to me on Instagram or whatever the case may be, just to chat. I would love, you know, I love connecting and sharing my story of, it's so random getting involved in this whole world anyway. So if I can be someone who invite others with open arms and kind of comfort them in that way and show that they can do it too, I am more than happy to do that.
1: Boy, that seems like one of the definitions of success is being just genuinely open-hearted about saying, you know, let me introduce you and, you know, kind of guide you along so it doesn't feel so scary. Because, you know, you're obviously an outgoing personality, whereas, you know, someone might be a little more reserved and having someone kind of walk shoulder to shoulder might really be just what's needed, right?
2: No, 100%. And there are lots of women who are more introverted in the system. Like, and I'm obviously an extroverted individual, but I have introverted tendencies, and I think we all do. But that's what's great, too, is there's not one mold for the whole system. It's just about being genuine. And, yeah, if I can help encourage other people who are maybe thinking about it or looking for new network opportunity or genuine connections or friendships, I think this is a great way to do it. And it surprises you what you learn about yourself and the challenges that come along with it too.
1: Yeah. So you said on the socials they could find you.
2: Yes. Same socials last year. I think it's Lexi_rocks with 3 S's. If you just search Mrs. Cascade though, I'll pop up.
1: There it is. Yes, Mrs. Cascade.
2: Mrs. Exactly. Cascade. Yes, like the mountains.
1: And if they wanted to actually look at the pageant, is there a website for Mrs. Washington?
2: There is. If they just search Mrs. Washington America, our pageant, our website should pop up. I don't remember what the www is, but if you just search Google search, we'll definitely pop up. There's a Facebook page, an Instagram page, a website. All the information will be there too.
1: Yeah. Huh, just so amazing. You know? Which kind of takes me back. Winding back when we were talking about having a bucket list and how if you hadn't had the bucket list and put this on it,
2: I would have never done it.
1: You wouldn't have. Ever. So there is certainly value in taking time to maybe you don't call it a bucket list, but bucket list is kind of well known and a good idea that, you know, just put out some things that might stretch you a bit or maybe not necessarily stretch, but something you've thought, oh, you know, I'd like to learn more about
2: something
1: it,
2: that you kind of put, I mean, we all have different things that I think we want to do or hope to do. I know I'd always hope I would like to learn how to play guitar, and there are things you just don't necessarily have the time necessarily for, but if you, there's always a way to find the time even when life is busy. Last year I was juggling so many things with wedding planning on top of pageantry and a full-time job. There were so many elements, but I think there's always a way to make a little bit of time, and sometimes all it takes is just taking that first step.
1: And in the meantime, you were also baking sourdough bread.
2: In the meantime, I'm making sourdough bread, running marathons, working still.
1: Marathon. That is something that was on your bucket list.
2: It was. Right? I went from the pageant in March, and I switched right over and gave myself 2 months to train up for a marathon. I've always enjoyed running to a certain extent. I've done a few half marathons, but that has always been my max. And yeah, I decided to just fully embrace training for a marathon for 2 months, did the full, you know, running 18 miles, spent my Sundays going on long runs, ran during the week, ate a lot of carbs, and my husband and I ran it together in 4 hours and 6 minutes.
1: Wow.
2: Average pace was a 9:24. I will never run another marathon. No. That's my knees and my hips. It was too much impact on my body, but I really am grateful to... The statistic is 1% of the world runs a marathon.
1: Well, I'm not wanting any of that 1% at all.
2: Yeah, but I'll stick with a half. It was hard. I think a week after the marathon, or maybe 2 weeks after the marathon, I ran for 40 minutes and I thought to myself, oh my gosh, how did I run for 4 hours a couple weeks ago? That was the other crazy thing. So, but I think I would have, this is my other little thing, I think I would have broken the 4 hour mark if I left my husband behind. Our goal was to cross the finish line again. That's what we promised each other.
1: Yeah.
2: And I was a little more consistent with the training over the 2 months than he was because of our work schedules.
1: Sure.
2: And around the 21 mile mark, between 21 and 24, he definitely hit a bit of a wall. We slowed down quite a bit, but we stuck through it. We ran the whole thing and it was really fun. My family was cheering us on at the very end and we ate a whole Costco pizza post-marathon. It was really magical to have finished together, like hand in hand. It was just a unique, another unique experience together.
1: Sounds like I could just see this big heart and doves around it.
2: Oh, no, really? No. Oh, yeah, no. He's, it just shows we're just each other's biggest support system.
1: Yeah,
2: and
1: love it.
2: I'm really grateful for him.
1: Mm.
2: So,
1: isn't that wonderful? And he's home now?
2: He is home, yes. And there's always a chance of deployment or whatever it may be, but you can't.
1: At this moment.
2: He is still, yeah, he's here, and we're just enjoying our daily routine of, you know, grocery shopping and cooking and watching Halloween stuff or going to a pumpkin patch. Just
1: yeah, which is where
2: you're
1: heading, right?
2: Yeah, that's where we're going next. That's that's the plan. Gotta enjoy all the fall stuff.
1: Exactly.
2: Yeah.
1: Well, it's always enjoyable to connect with you. And you're just this, you know, bubble of inspiration and motivation.
2: Oh,
1: and just making a plan for what you might want to do and be pleasantly surprised that you accomplish it and go beyond, right?
2: I know. It'll be, especially this year, it'll be now that I've done the whole pageant one time through. It'll be interesting to see what happens. I'm giving myself more time and juggling less things this year. So it'll be fun to see what opportunities present itself and how it'll all work out. I don't know. I have no expectation again.
1: which is again, lovely. There's that little spark
2: that
1: people see. Well, what that means, though, is, you know, once the pageant time comes around or maybe just beyond, we'll have to be connecting again.
2: Well,
1: right?
2: Yeah. I mean, especially depending upon, what happens.
1: Yes, yes.
2: That would be a little crazy.
1: It'll be very much fun.
2: It will.
1: Whatever it is, it's going to be great fun, right?
2: Oh, no, 100%. Yes. Yeah, last year I won a little plaque and it's still sitting on my windowsill and it was just so fun. I only have good things to say about it, so
1: So anybody wanting fun, does anybody want fun?
2: I know a lot of people probably, I didn't think it would sound that fun leading up to the pageant weekend. Yeah. It sounded nerve-wracking and intimidating and scary, but every single girl walked away with the same thought that there was just something about it. I think the crowd is just so amazing and it's a scary thing to do, to walk on that stage in a swimsuit or in a gown and answer a question. There are so many parts of it that are really challenging, but just being able to have accomplished it and done it and look back on it, there's just warm fuzzies you get.
1: Well, I think it's so wonderful. And I think you're wonderful. And
2: I appreciate your
1: sharing your experiences, because I think that someone is needing to hear it. Maybe multiple someone's sparks something in us. And
2: I hope that's
1: what we're all about, right?
2: Yeah, whether it doesn't have to be a pageant, it can be something else on a bucket list. Who knows? There are endless possibilities. And I know my list keeps growing. So hopefully it could inspire other people to start taking those risks too.
1: Yes. Absolutely. Well, my greatest thanks to you, Alexis DeBrock, for taking time to connect with us today, inspire us, and help us to be thinking toward tomorrow and the future.
2: Oh, I love that. No, thank you for having me. I really appreciate it.
1: Thank you for being here this morning to meet these special guests who have a great passion for people, for the world, and are using their passion to make the world a better place. 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

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It's Leanne Rimes with Blue here on our Country Music Weekend Get-Together. Today on the show, we're talking about country songs that describe heaven. The best country songs about heaven try to describe what life after death looks like, and often these songs are written from the perspective of someone who's already there. Sometimes a country singer finds him or herself singing to someone in heaven, imagining who's there and what privileges they enjoy. We have the best country songs about heaven on the show today. They're not ranked, so we're just going to go through them. Every break, I'll feature a new one, and all of them will be posted up on my Facebook post of the day. That's up right now at Doyle King on Facebook.

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0: Bull Classics is 98.9 HD2. There's T.G. Shepherd with Finally here on our Country Music Weekend. Today on the show, we're talking about country songs that describe heaven. And we'll start off with Brad Paisley. And this song features Dolly Parton. When I Get Where I'm Going is the name of it. Brad and Dolly describe what they'll do when they get to heaven, but their version of paradise a little more innocent than John Prine's, also found on this list. Brad Paisley plans to run his fingers through the mane of a lion and ride a drop of rain, while Dolly hopes to take a walk with her granddad. Some of the lyrics go, "There will only be happy tears. I will shed the sins and struggles I have carried all these years." They sing in their award-winning hit from 2005. You might consider this one of the absolute best songs about heaven.
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0: 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It's Tim McGraw here on our Country Music Weekend Get-Together. Today on the show, we're talking about songs about heaven. John Prine has one called When I Get to Heaven. He's the only singer on the list that's eligible for heaven, having died in 2020. And this late career release finds him pondering how he may approach heaven when he gets there. And his conclusions aren't always innocent. Prine says he'll smoke a 9-inch long cigarette, get a cocktail, and kiss the pretty girls on the tilt-a-whirl before going to find the family he misses most. If your version of heaven includes irreverence, then John Prine's When I Get to Heaven is for you. And it's posted up on my Facebook post of the day at Doyle King on Facebook.
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0: 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There's Mel McDaniel with that real good feel-good song here on our Country Music Weekend. Today on the show, we are looking at songs about heaven. And Craig Campbell has one. It's called Outskirts of Heaven. It finds Craig hoping for a version of heaven not too different from his current way of life. The singer hopes that dirt roads, dogwood trees, and honeybees, and green grass forever are the realities of the afterlife, or at least in his little plot of afterlife. It's a hit from 2021, similar to Justin Moore's Heaven song that we'll talk about in just a minute. But first, Johnny Lee and Wynonna included in our next set. Stay with us through this quick break.
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0: 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This is Winona here on our Country Music Weekend get-together. We're on the show today. We're talking about songs about heaven. Justin Moore has one. We referenced it last break. It's a song called If Heaven Wasn't So Far Away. Justin Moore longs to spend a day in heaven, but understands that logistics make that rather challenging. In 2011, the hit doesn't dwell on the physical description of the land as much as the population. The singer would visit his grandpa, a long-lost cousin, members of his high school graduating class, and his old bird dog, Bo. He says that would make all the missing a bit more bearable. Justin Moore with If Heaven Wasn't So Far Away.
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1: 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Today on the show, we're talking about songs about heaven, and Luke Combs had one he released in 2024. He tells us in the song he gets to visit heaven every time he falls asleep. During the song, his grandfather picks him up in a short bed Ford. They drive around a very rural afterlife. And Luke says it all felt so real. 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

0: 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There's Vince Gill here on our Country Music Weekend get-together, where today on the show we're talking about songs about heaven. Blake Shelton has one out called Heaven Sweet Home. Blake sings about being free of all the struggles and burdens of life in his song from last year called Heaven Sweet Home. His friend Craig Morgan joins him on the acoustic ballad, and it's as spiritual in the 2000s as he's ever been in song. Blake Shelton and Heaven Sweet Home, one of our songs about heaven. Today on my Facebook page, I have all these songs posted up, and you're welcome to drop by Doyle King on Facebook.
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0: 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There's Conway with Desperado Love here on our Country Music Weekend get-together. Another Facebook post that I am making today is an album review for my friends at Saving Country Music. It's Katrina Kane's album, If There's a Heaven, which fits right into our theme for today. It's during one of the most vulnerable moments when Katrina is gripped with indecision and self-doubt or feelings of uneasiness or inferiority. Katrina Kane reaches for the pen, the guitar pick, or pulls out a melody from whatever ethereal vessel they're swirling around in and makes a country song. It's through this work that she creates a strong connectivity with ardent listeners who themselves go through these similar moments and find comfort and assurance hearing that they're not alone in these experiences. That's the opening paragraph from my friends at Saving Country Music about Katrina Kane's new album, If There's a Heaven. I have three songs from Katrina posted up on my Facebook post of the day, and you're welcome to drop by Doyle King on Facebook and check them out.
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0: 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There's Colin Ray with Love Me here on our Country Music Sunday. Keith Whitley kicks off a nice long Texas-sized music set right after this quick break. He's singing about how he's no stranger to the rain.
1: Hi, I'm Kim Holderness.
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0: 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It's Earl Thomas Conley here on our Country Music Weekend. Today on the show, we're talking about songs about heaven. Jackson Dean has Heavens to Betsy. It's a total original. It was a hit back in late 2024 and early 25. It finds a man calling down to his daughter on earth from heaven. He apologizes for being less than a father and promises to watch over her until she's able to join him in heaven. Jackson Dean with Heavens to Betsy.
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0: 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Here's Brooks and Dunn with Brand New Man here on our Country Music Weekend Get Together. We're looking at songs about heaven today on the show, and Vince Gill has one of the best on this list. It's Go Rest High on That Mountain, released in 1995 as a way to deal with the death of his brother. This iconic country ballad doesn't paint a vivid picture of heaven as much as it releases the departed to enjoy life there, free of worrying about earth's troubles. Vince Gill, Go Rest High on That Mountain, pretty high on our list of songs about heaven.
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0: 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Here's Trisha Yearwood. That's what I like about you here on our Country Music Weekend. Thomas Rhett has a song about heaven, and that's what we're looking at today. Songs that describe heaven, either being there or being earthbound and thinking about it. Well, Thomas Rhett's Heaven Right Now was inspired by the real-life death of his friend Hunter, who grew up across the street from his wife, Lauren. A freak accident took the young man's life just before the couple married in 2012. Thomas was finally able to write and sing about it, but it was a decade later before he could. The lyrics describe familiar earthly landmarks before Thomas Rhett sings he wonders what his friend is doing in heaven right now. And like so many of the songs that we're talking about today, it's one from a mortal's perspective.
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0: 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There's Leanne Womack with I Hope You Dance here on our country music get-together. We have another song about heaven on the show today, Hardy's Give Heaven Some Hell. It earns a spot alongside Thomas Rhett's song on our list of the best country songs about heaven. Both of the songs share bittersweet memories of a friend who died too soon. Both singers hope that he's living his best life in heaven. Some of the lyrics go, crank it loud, hold it down till I get there. And when I do, I hope you've got some new stories to tell. Till then, give heaven some hell. He sings on his 2020 radio single. That's Hardy's Give Heaven Some Hell. I'm Doyle King. We'll be right back. I got Alan Jackson's Little Bitty and more songs that we'll describe about heaven coming up.
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0: 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There's Rodney Crowell here on our Country Music Weekend get-together, where we are looking at songs about heaven on the show today. Carrie Underwood's See You Again. She's the lone female voice on this list of country songs about heaven. Her single from 2013 finds her speaking to a friend or family member who's died, promising that they will cross paths again in the afterlife.
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0: 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There's Laurie White here on our Country Music Weekend get-together. I'm Doyle King. My Facebook post today features the songs that we've been talking about today on the show. And I didn't get to all of them, so I guess we'll continue this tomorrow night on my show. If you can be with me, that'd be cool. You know, we'll finish this up. If you'd like to get a little ahead of the curve and you can't be here tomorrow night, all of these songs are posted up on my Facebook post of the day for my friends at Saving Country Music. Great article, great songs. I think you'll enjoy it. Drop by my Facebook page, Doyle, spelled D-O-Y-L-E, Doyle King, on Facebook. And stick around, because I have one more Texas-sized music set to get us started on next. 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

0: 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Well, you'd probably be surprised at what Mama's seen in her lifetime, but Mama's never seen those eyes. Those are the Forrester sisters right there. And my name is Lou Chunzik for Classic Country here for your Sunday. Randy Travis is coming up next, if you could keep it right here.
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0: 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Well, that one was from one of his movie roles back in 1992. That one by George Strait, I Cross My Heart. It is Lou Jones, and I got great classic country on the way. Mel Tillis, Don't Go Away.
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0: 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That is Ty England. I should have asked her faster. Crystal Gale before that and Turning Away. And we heard from Mel Tillis and Coca-Cola Cowboy. Makes you wonder what the folks at the Coke headquarters in Atlanta thought of that song and whether they, well, you know what the old saying is, any publicity is better than no publicity, so maybe they looked at it that way. Coming up next, Alan Jackson, if you'll keep it right here.
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Well, rolling with the flow, I certainly do. My name is Lou Jones, and the flow would be the great classic country hits we have for you this hour. And here is Alabama.

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1: Time to find myself. 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

0: 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Well, we dug around at our Clint Black library to get that one for you. That is Clint Black, Something That We Do. He brought that out in 1997. I am Lou Jones with Classic Country, and Reba is up next. That would be Reba McEntire, of course. Don't go away.
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0: 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It is the Judds right there in Girls Night Out. I am Lou Jones. Thanks for joining me. Wynonna Judd, by the way, is going to be in Omaha. She's on the road beginning on the 20th. I think that is next Tuesday, followed by a couple of nights later in Tulsa. Coming up next right here will be Sammy Kershaw. Stick around.
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0: 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It is Tracy Lawrence, and if the world had a front porch, well, you know, if that back patio has too much sun in the morning for your morning coffee, just move to the front porch there. Conway Twitty before that, a slow hand, and Sammy Kershaw, She Don't Know She's Beautiful. It's Lou Jones here, and John Anderson is next up. Stay right here.
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1: You know, sometimes in your life, you may find it hurts to be alive. 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

0: 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Chief cook and bottle washer of the original Mandrell sisters, that is Barbara Mandrell, and married, but unfortunately not to each other. It is Lou Jones. Thank you for joining me. More classic country coming up. Stick around. Next up, Keith Whitley, right after this.
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0: 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It is Pam Tillerson. Maybe it was Memphis. It is Lou Jones here. I remember a few years ago I was working radio in Branson, Missouri, and at that time Pam was in one theater in Branson, her father Mel in another, in competition with one another, I suppose you might say. Pam is on the road this week. She will be in a couple of Minnesota dates, Red Wing on Tuesday and Minneapolis then on Wednesday. Coming up next, Willie Nelson, if you will stay right here.
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1: Well, we have a few hours left to go before we kick that one in. It sure is Monday, of course. That is Mark Chestnut, and he was a 10-year overnight sensation back in the 80s into the 90s. That one came out and went big for him in 1993. Coming up next, Lori Morgan, if you will keep it right where you have it.
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Well, hello to you. My name is Lou Jones. Welcome in. We've got Classic Country. They called him the voice, and it's easy to hear why. Vern Gustin right here. Well,

0: Bull Classics is at 98.9 HD2. Well, which is it? Do you believe the lie or do you believe the believable? That is Tricia Yearwood. Believe me, baby, I lied. I'm Lou Jones. I like Tricia Yearwood's recipes that you can get. She does those videos. How about the, you can just make me one of those mini Georgia peach cheesecakes of hers. Kind of hungry this time of day anyway. Alabama coming up next. Do not go away.
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0: 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Well, that lanky cowboy from West Texas right there, that is George Strait. He only got on the country charts 124 times. Oh, boy. Kind of owned those charts, didn't he? Coming up next here with Lou Jones, Diamond Rio, if you will keep it right where you have it.
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0: Old classics at 98.9 HD2. It is Vince Gill and a little more love. It is Lou Jones here with Great Classy Country. Now, Vince Gill is he's on the road a lot, I think. He and wife Amy Grant pretty much take over the Ryman Auditorium in Nashville for Christmas concerts beginning in mid-December. Between now and then, I'm pretty sure he's playing with the Eagles out of Las Vegas for a bunch of November dates. Coming up next, stick around for Kenny Rogers. Next up.
1: I'm still going for it, even with higher stroke risk from atrial fibrillation, an irregular heartbeat not caused by a heart valve problem. In a clinical study, Eliquis apixaban reduces stroke risk and has less major bleeding than warfarin.
2: 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While taking, you may bruise more easily or bleed longer. 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

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Well, I thank you for spending part of your Sunday with me. My name is Lou Jones. I've got classic country here for a whole hour, and this one is by Shania Twain.

0: 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Well, he invented a beverage in the 1700s, and we still celebrate his legacy. That is Jose Cuervo and Shelley West celebrating him. It is Lou Jones here. I got Shenandoah coming up. If you will keep it right here where you have it.
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0: 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It is Toby Keith, and heading back for your class reunion. How do you like me now? Let me see here. Lou Jones, class of whatever that year was, and 23 people in my high school class, Valley Springs High School. Coming up next, Dolly Parton, if you will keep it right here.
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0: 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It is Sonia Brown and Cafe on the Corner. I hear they serve great chili. It is Lou Jones here. Now, Sonia Brown, they are touring in a couple of places. They're going to be in Louisiana and in Illinois in the next week and a half. Coming up next with me, Lou Jones, George Strait. Keep it set.
1: Bull Classics.
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